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6: 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Your weather forecast currently outside is 82 degrees and sunny. By 10 p.m., it will be 77 degrees and clear. And by midnight, it'll be 73 degrees and clear. Coming up is Pillar, followed by Tourniquet. Later on, some audio adrenaline. Right now, this is Rebecca St. James with The Power of Your Love.

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4: 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This is your weather forecast. Currently, outside, it's 81 degrees and sunny. By 10 p.m., it'll be 77 degrees and clear. And that'll last all the way through 2 a.m. By midnight, it'll be 73 degrees. Coming up is Audio Adrenaline, Larry Howard, Akeldama. But first up, this is Amazing Grace from Striper.

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1: 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Aha! Gotcha! 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
1: 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Estrada lines one into left field. Shaylin Braxton comes in to score. Abigail Estrada has her legendary moment and gets the walk-off win. Marshall survives and advances.
2: Gore, once again, fires it from three-point land, and there it is, point number 1,000 in her Thundering Herd career, the 21st player in program history to do so.
3: Back around, gets right to the ball, sends a cross in, and it's into the back of the net! The Thundering Herds, Addie Dakwar, on senior day, gets around the defender after he missed the ball the first time, flips it back in, goes upper 90 on the far side of the post.
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8: 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Your weather forecast currently outside 79 degrees and clear. By 11 p.m., it will be 74 degrees and clear. And then by 1 a.m., it'll be 72 degrees and clear. Coming up is Messenger, Impellitteri, Apologetics, Skillet, Skullplay, Striper, but right now this is Michael W. Smith with Wonderful Merciful Savior.

0: Thank you so much, people! I think we got another 30 years left in us if you do. What do you say? You guys keep coming and we'll keep coming, man. God bless you!
1: Golly, there's nothing to do. Wally's at baseball practice. Jane has her piano lesson.
2: It's Friday afternoon and Timmy's having a little trouble with boredom. You know, Timmy, the best way to beat boredom is...
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5: 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Here is your weather forecast. Currently outside 77 degrees and clear. By 11 p.m., it'll be 74 degrees and clear. Actually, it'll be clear all the way through 3 a.m. But by 1 a.m., it'll be 72 degrees. So it'll be staying in the lower 70 range. Coming up is Cielo Forte with Savior, Element 101 with My Darkest Night. But right now this is Michael W. Smith with Were You There? Were you? Huh?
6: 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Were you there when they crucified my Lord?

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7: 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It is now time for your Huntsman Metro weather forecast. It is 77 degrees outside and clear. By midnight, it will be 73 degrees and clear, and it will be clear all the way through 4 a.m. Now, by 2 a.m., it will have dropped down to 71 degrees. Not a big deal. Here's what's coming up. Idle Cure, Akeldama, Bloodgood, Christovox, Taker, and more. But right now, this is Baron Cross with Opus to the Third Heaven, King of Kings.

0: Hello, cemeterians. This is the Groovy Grave Creeper, your delightful host of Cemetery Go-Go, digging up the ghouliest hits from the grave to get your bloodletting and freak beat on. 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
2: 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I'm your host, the Radio Savior. This is your weather forecast. Currently outside, 76 degrees and clear. By midnight, it will be 73 degrees, and it's going to remain clear all the way through 4 a.m. By 2 a.m., it'll be 71 degrees. And you don't have to worry, so it's going to be in the lower 70s. Through 4 a.m. Coming up is In Your Face from Shout. Easy come, easy go from Fear Not. Right now, this is Jerusalem with Rebels of Jesus Christ.

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4: 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Here is your weather forecast. Currently outside, 75 degrees and clear. By 1 a.m., it'll be 72 degrees, and it's going to be clear all the way through 5 a.m. By 3 a.m., it'll be 70 degrees, and that's your forecast for the moment. Coming up is X Center with Stepping on Toes, Chain from Giant, Guardian with Across the Universe, and Send a Message, Messiah Prophet with Voiceless Calling. Right now, this is Zion with Kicking the Gates.

0: as a horrifying abomination in the eyes of God, I get a lot of questions from my victims about my taste in music. Of course, the terrified wretches are actually just scrounging in vain to find some modicum of humanity beneath my hideous exterior so that they may talk me out of devouring them alive, but that's beside the point. My taste in music is about as wide as my gaping cavernous jaws. Oh, but my musical preferences aren't lined with hundreds of tiny, needle-thin, hooked teeth. I love jazz and alternative, blues and gospel, and everything in between. And I gotta say, the only station that meets my musical needs as a pus-oozing perversion and fashion miscreation of science is WMUF. They've got the best variety of music in the tri-state region, not to mention award-winning news and sports coverage. I can't say it any plainer. 88.1 WMUL is my favorite radio station. Now, if you'll excuse me, I'm famished. Of course, I'm always famished because I only know endless feeding and good radio, but that's beside the point.
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3: 88.1, Debbie Mion, you're listening to the broadcast voice of Marshall University, the cutting edge of your radio dial. It's almost time for me to go. So I want to wish you all a great week walking with the Lord Jesus Christ. And remember, everyone needs prayer. Not only me and my family, but everybody needs prayer for something or other, even if they don't say it. Your weather forecast right now outside is 74 degrees and clear. By 1 a.m. it'll be 72 degrees. And it'll remain clear until 5 a.m. when it'll be mostly clear. And by 3 a.m. it'll be 69 degrees. So, nothing to worry about. I want you to have a wonderful week, and whatever you do, try to do it with a smile, if possible, if you can, because I know life is not always enjoyable, it's not always easy, but if we can go through life with a smile, a genuine smile, then that's good, I think. And don't forget, when you study your Bibles, to study them rightly divided, as it states in 2 Timothy 2:15. Study to shew thyself approved unto God as a workman, that needeth not be ashamed, rightly dividing the word of truth. Keep one foot in the gutter, one fist in the goal. God bless till the Lord Jesus brings it back. I'm the Radio Savior. And coming up is Arsenal, Rage of Angels, Apostle, Jerusalem, Dreamer. But first off, this is Taker with Living by Faith.

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0: I'm stuck in this house. I have nothing to do. My roommate's driving me insane. And if I hear one more bad song on the radio, I'm going to be sick. Help!
1: Listen here, son. You need to get out the house and find something fun to do. 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That's right, 88.1 WMUL's looking for DJs. Just call 696-6640 or stop by the communications building, room 204, right on Marshall's campus next to Smith Hall. You know the DJs always get the ladies. Isn't that right, ladies?
2: Say what?
1: Maybe not always, but you know what they say. WMUL's one bad mother.
2: Shut your mouth.
1: Just talking about WMUL.
2: 88.1.
1: That is the one you like, isn't it?
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1: Oh, yeah. 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

0: Good night, mates! 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
1: Well, I'll tell you one thing, we're Guardian from the US. 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Are you with us? Well, let me tell you why I've been walking.

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0: My brothers, we gather here today for one true and all-holy purpose. 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Give away your essence freely, brothers. Now, arise. Arise. Yes. It's WMUL 88.1 FM. 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
0: 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And finally, 0% this, but 100% this.
2: 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Touchdown! Thundering Herd!
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1: All right, folks, let's get started. 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

Lord appeared him in a dream, saying, Joseph, son of David, do not be afraid to take Mary as your wife, for that which has been conceived in her is of the Holy Spirit. And she will bear a son, and you shall call his name Jesus, for it is he who will save his people from their sin. Now all this took place, that what was spoken by the Lord through the prophet might be fulfilled, saying, Behold, the virgin shall be with child, and shall bear a son, and they shall call his name Emmanuel, which translated means

0: Higgins.
1: What's it to you?
0: Why are you so high all the time, like you don't have anything else better to do?
1: Who said I was high?
0: Then why are you acting like that?
1: I'm listening to the sounds of 88.1. It gives me this natural high. You ought to listen since you always stressed out.
0: Juwan, you straight tripping. But I guess I'll give the station a try since you so laid back over there. Besides, maybe the music might help me get my freak on.
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1: Burks gets a piece of that one. Clip the back. That one's not coming back. Blakely Burks is going to get a three-run homer.
2: Elmore will pull up for three. He did get fouled. He knocked it down. Oh, my gosh. John Elmore. Johnny Buckets with ice in his veins.
3: Yosef will take it instead, and that'll be in the back of the net. Past Yusuf Oglu. Cole Thundering Herd.
4: Leviath split out wide by himself. Green looks to Leviath. It's a go route. Leviath bobbles it, makes the catch. Leviath still on his feet.

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1: The ball is played to Mayor Abutea. Abutea sends it into the box. Morgan White's there, and Morgan White finds the goal.
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3: 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Join your host, Al Kindle, as he puts together collections of songs that sound great together and are connected in some way. Songs that would make up a terrific side of a vinyl record, if anybody'd been cool enough to put it together and release it as such. Just like those great KTEL albums of the 70s and 80s, this is Album Sides.

That was Hot Child in the City by Nick Gilder, who was born in England but grew up in Canada. He became the first Canadian artist to go to number one on the Canadian charts as a songwriter for other artists, as a solo performer, and as a band member. He wrote the number one hit, The Warrior, for Scandal, along with Holly Knight. As a solo artist, he topped the charts with the song you just heard, Hot Child in the City. And as a member of a band called Sweeney Todd, he sang Roxy Roller before leaving that band and being replaced by a young man named Brian Adams.

That was one of my earliest 45s that I ever owned, My Girl Gone Gone Gone by Chilliwack. They're widely considered a one-hit wonder in the U.S., despite having a handful of songs cracking the top 100 in the 70s and having a follow-up top 40 hit with a song called I Believe. And speaking of one-hit wonder bands that actually had two top 40 hits in the United States, here's another from my 45 collection, Men Without Hats, Safety Dance.

That was Lunatic Fringe by Red Ryder. And believe it or not, their singer, Tom Cochran, went on to write and sing the original hit version of Life is a Highway. But his first band, Red Ryder, was way cooler, and you probably need to listen to more of their stuff. Now, I have declared July Canada Month due to the many birthdays and anniversaries related to the Canadian acts, including Red Ryder's keyboard player, Ken Greer, who was born on July 25th, 1954. And speaking of those cool, random Canadian acts from the early days of the 80s, this is a band called Saga with On the Loose.

0: hot, very hot. Eyes of a Stranger by the Paolas from Vancouver, British Columbia, which is in Canada, by the way. And I only know that one from the most, one of the most iconic movies of the 1980s, Valley Girl. All right, we're going to take a short break, but we will be back with side two, the hard rockin' side of Canadian rock and roll, when Album Sides returns.
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Okay, speaking of bands that essentially peaked in 1981, that was April Wine with Sign of the Gypsy Queen off their highest charting, best-selling album, Nature of the Beast, which also included their hit Just Between You and Me. Next up is one of my favorite bands of all time. They're the three-piece Canadian hard rock group with high-pitched vocals, a blonde guitarist, and a brunette drummer and bass player. Their biggest album also came out in 1981, and it was called Allied Forces, and included this incredibly cool track, Say Goodbye, featuring the vocals and guitar by the criminally underrated Rick Emmett. Born on July 10th, 1953, this is Triumph.

That was the other three-piece Canadian hard rock group with high-pitched vocals, a blonde guitarist, and brunette drummer and bass player, Rush, with the classic Tom Sawyer off their best-selling album of all time, 1981's five times platinum Moving Pictures. And singer Geddy Lee was born on July 29th, 1953. This next guy has had a lot of success as a songwriter and session musician, but he's still best known for his 1982 hit, Fantasy. It's Aldo Nova.

Yet another cool hard rockin' tune from the early 80s, New Girl Now by Honeymoon Suite from 1984. All right, we got time for one more, sort of a bonus late 80s hard rock track from Skid Row. Their lead singer, Sebastian Bach, is actually from Canada originally. This is Youth Gone Wild.

That's going to do it for me, Al Kindle. Thank you for tuning in to Album Sides. Catch us again next week, same time, same channel. Until then, keep it in the groove.

0: I'm Lex Bauman, singer and songwriter of While We're Still Young and Taylor Swift. 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
2: 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Herd advances to the Conference USA Championship game for the first time ever.
3: He fires one in. It's Garrounder right back up the middle. Williams throws to first base in time. Out number three, Marshall is your 2013 Conference USA Tournament champion.
4: And the cheerleaders come out to join the herd as well, because Marshall wins its first ever Conference USA football title. 26-23, buzzer goes off, and the herd is victorious.

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0: 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I wonder what's got him in such a good mood.
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This is Jack Northcott at WMUL Studios 88.1, and welcome to the Power of Blues Blues Hour here on Blue Monday. As the blues moved out of the Mississippi Delta and the Deep South into Chicago, Kansas City, New York, and London, it drove waves of creativity. The blues' flexibility and emotional appeal all led to exceptional performances. Here on the Power of Blues Blues Hour, we explore the down-to-earth poignancy and rich emotional depth of the blues, and learn about blues artists, men and women from the United States and Great Britain, who drove a rural folk style of plaintive guitar and harmonica music into the worldwide force that millions enjoy today. 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I'm your host, Jack Northcott.

Recorded in 1949 and released in 1950, one of the first Chess records. That's Little Johnny Jones with Big Time Playboy, Big Town Playboy. So I've got a couple sets set up here for the Power of Blues, Blues Hour. And we'll be rolling blues until 4:30 every Monday, from 9 to 5, basically. So I want to kick things off with the Three Kings. We're going to have Freddie King doing Palace of the King. Albert King is going to do Born Under a Bad Sign. And Nobody Loves Me But My Mother with B.B. King. Here's the Three Kings.

0: what I want to know now is what we're going to do.
1: That's B.B. King, Nobody Loves Me But My Mother. And before that, we had Albert King doing Board Under a Bad Sign. And to kick off the Three Kings, we had Freddie King doing Palace of the King, the Three Kings. Got a couple sets set up here. I got some female vocalists in the second half of the hour. But right now, I want to roll some British blues. I've been watching this thing on YouTube. It was a 90-minute special on BBC called How Britain Got the Blues. And the story of, you know, Jimmy Page and Brian Jones and Pete Townsend and Eric Clapton. Just the blues revolutionizing music in Britain and creating this hybrid of blues rock that was part of the British invasion.

invasion and just the underlying blues element to the British rock generation in the 1960s. So I've pulled a couple numbers from that. We'll kick it off with John Mayall and the Blues Breakers with Mick Taylor, who later joined the Rolling Stones on guitar. They'll do Driving Sideways, which was a Freddie King instrumental. And then Peter Green's Fleetwood Mac. And they're going to do Black Magic Woman, which was made famous by Santana, part of that British blues revolution. And then Humble Pie with Steve Marriott and Peter Frampton. And then Savoy Brown doing a crossover rock hit called Cold-Blooded Woman that charted all over the world. Didn't really chart that much in the United States. And then this fantastic Rod Stewart authentic blues track here for the second quarter of the Power of Blues Blues Hour. Here's John Mayall's Blues Breakers doing Driving Sideways from 1966.

Steve Marriott and Peter Frampton, the Humble Pie from Mojo Records. That's Natural Born Woman. Before that, we had Fleetwood Mac's version, Peter Green's Fleetwood Mac doing the original Black Magic Woman. Sounded fantastic. Santana made it a big hit, but that original track is awesome. And before that, we had John Mayall's instrumental with the Blues Breakers driving sideways. I wanted to break up the set because I want to talk a little bit about the Savoy Brown. They are part of that British blues rock movement. Turns out they were together for over 50 years and touring from 1966 to 2012. Savoy Brown, and I had to look into it because I wanted to make sure that they were British, but they took their name from an American blues label, Savoy Records. So I had to kind of check that out and make sure that they were actually out of London, out of Battersea, which is part of London there on the, I think it's on the south coast of the Thames. And so I got two more British blues tracks. We're going to hear Cold-Blooded Woman from Savoy Brown. I believe this is from 1968, and then Rod Stewart has just got this So Much to Say, which is really one of my favorite, not only British blues, but all-time male lead vocals here coming up from Rod Stewart. But first, here's Savoy Brown, Cold-Blooded Woman.

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One night I was laying down. I heard Mom and Papa talking. I heard Papa tell Mama to let that boy boogie woogie, 'cause it's in him and it got to come out.

couple of American classics. That was Howlin' Wolf doing Hidden Charms. And before that, we kicked off the second half hour with John Lee Hooker's classic Boogie Chillin'. So we did some British blues in the first half and just rolled a couple of classic American. And speaking of classic American blues artists, I was fortunate enough in Atlanta to catch the Real Deal Blues Band. And a guy named John Primer. In fact, I bought this CD from John Primer during the break, and I pulled it up. I want to read to you from his website. It says, Chicago Blues Icon. As the band leader and lead guitarist for Junior Wells, Willie Dixon, Muddy Water, Magic Slim, and the Teardrops, John Primer's virtuosity as a blues musician was forged by legends. John started playing for tips on Maxwell Street, the birthplace of the Chicago Blues, and soon became the house band leader at the infamous Teresa's Lounge for 7 years, alongside Junior Wells, James Cotton, and many others. Having played or recorded with Gary Clark Jr., Derek Trucks, Johnny Winter, and Buddy Guy, to name a few, John Primer's personal accolades, including his Lifetime Achievement Awards and Hall of Fame, reflect his countless contributions to the history of the blues. You can't paint the blues without the Primer. Here's Every Day Brings About a Change.

The great John Primer. So lucky to catch him in the Real Deal Blues Band in Atlanta a couple times and pick up that CD. John Primer has just seen it all. He's 81 years old, born in 1945, and I pulled up his website. He's still touring. He's playing Austin, I think, this weekend. You know, he's still out on the road with the Real Deal Blues Band. So I love featuring John Primer. Well, getting near the end of the Blues Hour. We'll have blues all day till 5, but the Blues Hour, I've got a couple more tracks here. Three female vocalists. I'm going to roll Jewel King and then the great Coco Taylor, and we'll close the hour out with Etta James. Here's 3 times 7. Get it? 21. Here's Jewel King.

0: The Queen of American Blues, that's Coco Taylor doing Tit for Tat. Before that, Jewel King is 3x7 from a Jump Jazz compilation. Thank you for joining me today on the Power of Blues Blues Hour from WMUL 88.1 FM Studios on the campus of Marshall University. It's been a pleasure and a privilege to present my favorite artists and blues recordings, and I look forward to joining you again next week for more of the Power of Blues Blues Hour. I'm Jack Northcott, reminding listeners and musicians to keep the blues alive. From 1955, here's Etta James.
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Crime won't make me stay. 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

alligator foot, crocodile bladders and gum. 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

0: feeling out of the loop? No worries. We're here to reel you back in. On our program, What's Going On, we get down to just that. 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
1: 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All right, I don't have $1 million, okay? 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
3: Welcome to Making Contact, and today we are airing part two of a two-part series on the African-American history of Indianapolis. 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The podcast tries to understand history, policy, and planning from the perspective of the people that live in those cities and who are trying to preserve the lost stories of their shared past. And joining us today again is Deka Hussein from Urbanist Media. So Deka, for our listeners that maybe didn't catch part one, what did we learn about Indianapolis last week?
4: Last week we spoke about Black Indianapolis, the history that's actually quite specific to the Indiana Avenue corridor and its very vibrant, rich African-American history and the extant places that are there still and the places that are also not quite there, but a lot of on-the-ground folks are doing quite a bit of work to help commemorate. So some of that is the history of Madam C.J. Walker and some of its other histories that are related to the planning efforts and the development efforts that are being done to cultivate and kind of retain the African-American history of Indiana Avenue.
3: And today we're going to be listening to part two. So what is today's story about?
4: Today's show focuses on a couple different stories related to Indianapolis that are a little bit outside of the Indiana Avenue corridor, basically trying to say, hey, there is Black history throughout Indianapolis. It is not just located within this very specific area, but that there are places like Norwood, which was a relatively unknown history that I think a lot of people had, they had the stories and they didn't really share them until one activist, Kayla Austin, came in and started talking to people. And she actually did it in a really unique way where she was like, she's an artist, so she was doing the artwork and drawing, painting the individuals that she would meet who had connections to Norwood, and she would talk to them and she would record their oral history. And through that work, it was just, it was so incredible to learn and hear about lots of other important African-American figures that really were integral to helping shape the history of Indianapolis in terms of its African-American history.
3: Thank you, Deka. And by the way, if you'd like more information about Urbanist Media, visit us online at radioproject.org for links to all of their episodes. And now here's part two of their journey into the Black history of Indianapolis.
5: The reason I'm in the preservation business is because my mother taught me that this is something important.
4: That's Claudia Polly, the preservationist we introduced you to last episode.
6: She wouldn't do any of the work she does today if it weren't for her mother's influence.
5: She had been a preservationist back in the day when we all just thought she was a little crazy.
4: Ah! When Claudia's mother, Jean Spears, got into preservation in the late 1950s, she started small.
5: They were tearing down these mansions, and Mom would go into these homes, and she'd take out marble fireplaces, mahogany staircases, stained glass windows, and then she created her own antique store.
6: In the 60s, Jean raised her preservation game. It all started when she began looking for her family's new home.
5: We couldn't move to the house that we wanted to move to because of segregation. The white realtors wouldn't let us go through, so my mother started looking downtown, and Lockerbie Square was then, at that point, was a white slum. Now it's the preeminent preservation district in Indianapolis, and Mom bought a house for $5,000. It was not in great shape.
4: How many bedrooms?
5: 15-room house, one bathroom. It was really not a place that you wanted to set foot in.
4: But that didn't scare Jean Spears.
5: She restored it beautifully and lived in it for 15 years and then said, why am I not doing this to the Black neighborhood of downtown Indianapolis where her grandparents had lived?
6: It was easier said than done. During the 1950s and 60s, the city of Indianapolis used eminent domain to take land away from Indiana Avenue for highway construction.
4: The city then sold the land to Indiana University.
6: Then she saw Indiana Avenue take another hit.
5: They watched Madam Walker's house be destroyed for the widening of West Street. Nobody stood up and said, no, you can't do that.
4: But the city did. Luckily, about 6 blocks of historic homes survived.
6: One day, she saw an opportunity to buy one of those homes. It was, well, another fixer-upper.
5: If the termites had not been holding hands, that house would have fallen down. So,
4: Jean worked her magic and turned it into another beautiful home.
6: She met her new neighbors and organized them. She helped rename the neighborhood to Ransom Place in honor of Freeman Ransom, Madam Walker's lawyer, who had lived in the neighborhood during the company's heyday in the 1910s.
4: In the late 1980s, Jean noticed the university making moves once again.
5: The university, it's all on the south side of Indiana Avenue. It said it was not going to cross over to the north side. Well, it would have crossed over a lot sooner than it has even now if Mom hadn't taken a stake in Ransom Place.
6: Jean and some neighbors worked with the Landmarks Commission to get a historic designation for Ransom Place.
4: They uncovered the names of Black doctors, civic leaders, and other professionals who had lived in the neighborhood, many of whom had worked for Madam Walker.
6: In 1991, they succeeded. Today, the National Register of Historic Places includes this neighborhood.
5: That's how Ransom Place Historic District came to be.
4: Thanks in no small part to the connection to Madam C.J. Walker, Jean Spears was able to save this pocket of Black history in an area the city had almost erased from memory.
6: But Black indie history is about more than Madam Walker. Other stories and places in the city need protection too.
4: Luckily, today, a new generation is carrying on what Miss Jean Spears started.
6: Welcome to Urban Roots, a podcast from Urbanist Media that dives into little-known stories from history. We're your hosts. I'm cities journalist Vanessa Quirk.
4: And I'm historic preservationist Dara Hussein Wetzel. Today, we're continuing our two-part series on Black Indianapolis.
6: If you missed part one, now's a good time to go back and listen to that episode so that you can learn about Madam C.J. Walker and Indiana Avenue.
4: In this episode, we'll go beyond Madam Walker and tell you stories of Black Indianapolis that have rarely been told.
6: And we'll introduce you to 3 Black women who are safeguarding these stories of the past and guiding Indianapolis toward a better future.
2: I have a new nickname. I'm being called a rogue historian.
7: Rogue? Oh my gosh, you put that on a business card.
2: I was like, I'm getting t-shirts. Yes. I need a t-shirt.
4: When she's not roguely researching, Kayla Austin stays busy as a painter, a grassroots advocate, and the founder of a consulting company that helps Black neighborhoods mobilize history for their own protection.
6: Kayla, who's mixed race, grew up in Indianapolis. When she left as a young adult,

0: started inviting people into my studio, and I'm doing their portraits and I'm recording their oral histories. That's also how I meet Miss Flanora.
1: Miss Flanora Fraser.
0: And she's just this little tiny old lady, and she's very sassy.
2: Miss Flanora told Kayla about the place where she grew up, Norwood, a small neighborhood about 5 miles southeast from Indiana Avenue.
0: Norwood is less than half a mile from the house I was born in, and no one ever talked about Norwood.
1: Here's an excerpt of Ms. Flanora that Kayla recorded for her oral history project.
3: There was but one, maybe two telephones in the neighborhood. But everybody knew everything. How did the word get around? You do something down the street, when you get home, Mom knew it. And you could get a spanking anywhere, and then get home and have another one. So you try to be good. The neighbors would look out for your kids. Nobody had to worry. You never went hungry. You could eat at anybody's house. It was a very caring community, I tell you. So much different from now.
1: The more Kayla learned from Miss Flanora about her history, the more it drew her in.
0: She's 92 years old. Her grandfather, he escaped slavery when he was 13 years old and joined the U.S. Colored Troops.
2: This regiment of African Americans suffered unimaginable losses during the Civil and American Indian Wars.
0: 5,000 colored troops leave, and 950 of them make it back home.
1: Miss Flanora's grandfather, Reverend Sidney Pinnock, was one of those men. He and many others in his regiment made Norwood their home.
0: The lots over in this part of town are only $50. You got probably $25 to throw in on a house with your best friend. And that's what they do, right? They penny party. Mm-hmm. Everybody throws in $10, they buy the lot for the church. You know, everybody puts in $10 more, they buy the barn.
2: Ms. Flanora.
3: That's before my time, but I've heard the stories. Grandfather, I guess, he formed a church, and it's still there.
1: In 1889, Ms. Flanora's grandfather establishes the Pennock African Methodist Episcopal Zion Church in the neighborhood.
2: Ransom Place, the thriving black neighborhood along Indiana Avenue, helps Norwood grow.
0: Ransom Place is essentially Norwood's mother, right? So it's sending its doctors over, it's sending its lawyers over, it's sending its teachers over.
1: One of those teachers, Miss Ada Harris, left an indelible mark on the neighborhood.
2: Madam C.J. Walker is an inspirational story, but Ada Harris was a pioneer too.
0: Ada Harris patented the straightening iron in 1893. Ada Harris is also the only black woman in the state of Indiana who goes to the World's Fair in Paris. We've got a picture of her shaking hands with Queen Victoria.
1: She applied her world-class ingenuity toward her new home.
0: She comes out to Norwood and starts Norwood Colored School number 5. In 1889, when she gets there, there are less than 15 students in the school, right? Within 10 years, there's 150 students in the Norwood Colored School. 90% of the black people in Norwood had been previously enslaved. So I'm sure Ada Harris is knocking on doors like, hey, that baby needs to be in this classroom and not in that farm working. We've had enough farm shit. You know, like, that's just how I imagine. Ada Harris is a sassy woman.
2: Kayla says Ada didn't just turn the school around. She became Norwood's unofficial mayor.
0: She runs the community land trust. She writes out all the legal paperwork. And she also has, being raised in Ransom Place, access to the NAACP. And all of these organizations over there that Norwood doesn't have access to because they're isolated.
1: Ada helps Norwood become one of the most affluent free black communities in the Midwest.
0: By 1912, they have a black library, they have their own marshal, they have their own fire station. They also have a lot of boarding houses and hotels and hostels. Every house had fruit trees in their yard. There are no lynchings within the boundaries of Norwood, not one. That's a big deal. Norwood sounds like a utopia.
2: Of course, no utopia can last.
1: As we discussed in our previous episode, the Ku Klux Klan was solidifying its grip throughout the state from the 1910s on.
0: There are 250,000 Klansmen by 1927.

0: and they set up all around the borders of Norwood. We have a clan distribution map, and every X on it is 1,000 clan members. I mean, and it's a dense forest around Norwood. Mayor Duval, literally in the clan. Very open about it, super active Klansmen. Indianapolis essentially starts to dismantle this community. They take the marshal, defund the trolley system. They remove Ada Harris as the principal of the Norwood Colored School. She had been the principal there for nearly 30 years.
1: During this time, when the Klan is dismantling Norwood, Ada Harris tries to prevent her life's work from being undone.
0: 1925, Ada Harris has a stroke, and she writes up her will. She leaves 5 lots to the Indianapolis Parks Commission. This is the lot with their library, their community center, their kindergarten classes, and their park on it. Under the agreement that they are going to build the Ada B. Harris Center for the Benefit of Negro Children in Norwood.
2: In 1927, Ada Harris dies. The Parks Commission sends an attorney to assess Norwood.
0: The attorney comes back and says it is neither needed nor necessary for there to be a center for the benefit of Negro children in Norwood. Auction everything off. They auction it all off. In 1928, they bulldoze everything. They flatten everything. And by the time Ms. Flanora is born in 1929, there's nothing left.
1: In all of Indianapolis, you can't find a historical marker about Ada Harris.
0: Norwood's tried to get markers in their community, and like they have their rejection letters. Miss Flanora applied for it in 1997. Her grandfather's church was 110 years old. They have complete archives. They have everything that you needed to put a historic marker in place. What you meant to say is you don't value Black people and their structures and their impact.
2: Kayla and others have started pressuring the city to create a park in Ada's honor.
0: I'm going to press them to have it done by 2027 because that's 100 years.
3: Yeah.
0: And that's about time.
1: But that's not all Kayla's been up to. She's been talking to Ms. Flanora's neighbors and uncovering some pretty amazing stories.
2: 15 families in Norwood still live in the houses that their grandfathers built at the end of the Civil War. And all 15 have kept extensive archives of their family histories, photographs, freedom documents, even Civil War uniforms.
0: None of the neighbors knew that the other ones had these too. So we've discovered all this history. We've been reintroducing the neighbors to their own story. People my age had no idea about any of this. They're like, Grandma, what do you mean? We had the first Black library. They're like, oh yeah, I guess we forgot to mention it to you. You know, what do you mean? My great-great-grandfather's Civil War uniform is here in the trunk and nobody mentioned it to me. Wow. And they're like, well, we didn't think you'd think it was important.
4: Hi, Salima here. I'm just jumping in to remind you that you're listening to Urban Roots, a podcast out of Urbanist Media. 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
0: We stop telling stories, and it's because of trauma, right? It's because it hurts, but not all parts of the story hurt. Some parts of the story are beautiful. Over the last year, we've been able to give them their story back, and that's causing some real transformational changes. They're showing up for themselves.
1: Recently, Norwood showed up for itself, big time.
2: Since the mid-20th century, Norwood has suffered from many of the same socioeconomic forces that have throttled African-American neighborhoods across the country.
1: However, Indianapolis neglected Norwood to an extreme degree, even by American standards. Here's Ms. Flanora Frazier again.
5: We had outdoor toilets. Some people had septic tanks, if you could afford it. I remember my brothers carried drinking water from 3 houses down the street.
0: Norwood doesn't get roads until 1971. It didn't give them access to medical coverage. They didn't get gas and water.
2: Over the decades, the city of Indianapolis has built some things in Norwood. A park, a firehouse, a jail. In 2020, Kayla discovered that the city wanted to build a morgue on a plot of land that had been the family home of John Hardrick.
1: Hardrick's portraits, still lifes, and murals achieved wide acclaim. In the late 1920s, a Hardrick piece even hung in the Smithsonian.
2: Kayla and others showed up at public meetings and made some good trouble. Judith Thomas, the deputy mayor of neighborhood engagement for the city, remembers it well.
3: We went and talked to the neighborhood and got our hats handed to us. What we were going to build was on a historic piece of land, but we listened.
2: The people of Norwood prevailed over the city.
0: They officially canceled all of the morgue building within Norwood.
1: Since the fight over the morgue, the city of Indianapolis has started mapping Black and brown places throughout the city. That's a big deal.
3: We know where they are, who was there, and when we're looking at development projects, we're respectful of what was there before.
1: The city will now think twice before building new projects over historic sites.
2: Kayla's hopeful, but also wary. She understands both the power and the limitations of history as a force for change.
0: This is like a very basic hierarchy of needs, like, right? You can't build when you're fighting. You can't build when you don't have food. You can't build when your environment is toxic. But one thing history does provide that is at the very core, right at the bottom of the hierarchy of needs, is a sense of self.
1: Kayla has been working to return this sense of self to Norwood. A short drive away, near Indian Avenue, another Black Hoosier is on the same mission.
6: To really have a good sense of self, you need to be able to feel those who came before you. When those buildings are taken away, that connection is taken away.
2: That's Paula Brooks. She's a community advocate for environmental justice.
1: Paula has helped neighborhoods reject facilities that generate noxious fumes. She's fought for safer and more accessible streets.
6: My activism really stems from the fact that decision makers, policy makers, and others not seeing the humanity of the long-term residents that live here.
2: She's also part of the third generation in her family to live in Ransom Place.
6: There's not too many people in this neighborhood that knows the streets and the feeling, the history, like I do. And that green one right there, that's Miss Spears' house.
1: So when I was in Indianapolis, I asked Paula if she would meet me in Ransom Place, the neighborhood that Jean Spears and others got landmarked decades before. She explained that the neighborhood is actually much bigger than the historic district. It includes areas like Fayette Street and Flanner House Homes.
6: This is the only neighborhood downtown that Black people own real estate.
7: Mm-hmm.
6: Just about every Black person that lives in the neighborhood owns their home.
7: Mm-hmm. That's pretty impressive.
2: However, this homeownership hasn't safeguarded people from disruptive developments. While the landmarked blocks have been kept safe, other blocks in the neighborhood have been forgotten and left vulnerable. Over the years, historic homes were knocked down. Small businesses gave way to an unattractive strip mall. Safe streets became high-speed throughways.
1: When Indiana University Health demolished a road to install a monorail for students and staff, it pushed traffic coming from the interstate onto the street where Paula's mom lived.
6: My mom had to move from her house. They had put in the monorail, had her backing out in the traffic going 40 miles an hour blindly, and nobody cared.
1: Even when developers do construct needed buildings, like housing, they often block access to streets that used to run directly through the neighborhood.
6: 9th Street, right, it used to continue all the way through the avenue as well. So they built this building, but they didn't really think about, again, the connectivity. So just trying to get across is not easy.
7: I really feel the disconnectivity here. It doesn't feel like a neighborhood as much.
2: Last year, a new project proposed for Indiana Avenue came across Paula's desk. It was for student housing that would have disconnected the neighborhood even more.
1: Paula started calling people in Indianapolis to form the Indiana Avenue Coalition. It pressured the city to reject the project.
2: The coalition was able to stop this development. But Paula is clear that her work isn't just about preserving old buildings and preventing new ones. It's about advocating for the right kind of new development.
8: There's a tendency to want to turn us into museum relics, place this area like in a time capsule, and not really looking at how we are today as a community. What people want is to walk on the streets and feel safe, more green space, more transportation options. You respect the history, but you have to definitely build new. You have to look towards the future. So that's a fine line to have to walk.
2: Jean Spear's daughter, Claudia Polly, walks that line every day.
9: How can we ensure that any new development along Indiana Avenue responds to the history of the people that were there before?
2: Claudia isn't just a preservationist. She started a new nonprofit, the Urban Legacy Lands Initiative, or ULI, to help transform the avenue.
9: Using the past as a catalyst for the future, for urban legacy lands in jeopardy, the Andrew Mellon Foundation gave us money to create a new kind of CDC, a community development corporation, except this is a cultural heritage development corporation.
2: Claudia hopes her initiative can be the catalyst to bring back a thriving business community along Indiana Avenue.
9: And there's a reason why small shops have to charge as much as they do, because of their overhead. Maybe there's a way that ULI, as a nonprofit, can help subsidize in some way. And it's a smart investment. It's not just handing out, no. If you are helped through the process and you're given money to start and you are given all the things that you need to have to be successful, maybe there won't be that failure rate that we often see.
7: I asked Claudia to meet me on Indiana Avenue and help me imagine the future of this once vibrant community.
9: It's kind of the way I feel in the morning. It takes a minute to get from first to second.
7: We met on a loud, busy intersection where cars went by you on their way to and from the interstate.
9: Because the interstate exit is right up there, and you come off the interstate and just zoom down West Street. I know, because I occasionally do it. But I think about how bad it is when I'm doing it. But we need to be much more thoughtful about how we create our urban neighborhoods and respect our urban neighborhoods.
7: The streets here are an affront to what the neighborhood had been. And the buildings? They don't do much to help either.
2: Even now, developers still come into the avenue with plans that show little regard for the community's past or present. With her initiative, Claudia is hoping to change the conversation from the start.
9: Just this past week, we went before the Indianapolis Historic Preservation Commission, something that we hadn't known was coming up on the docket, a development proposal for a block just up the street here, which has been vacant for many years.
7: The proposal would have provided housing the neighborhood needs, but Claudia and her colleagues could see right away that its design clashed with its surroundings.
9: So we are now going to work with the development team as well as the community to help bring in the people that we can help bring in to make this work.
2: The Urban Legacy Land Initiative convenes people in the community, business owners, developers, university representatives, and city officials. And not just for one-off projects.
9: They want to bring back the vitality of the avenue. It was a center of commerce. It was a center of community coming together. Whether it was a barber shop or a liquor store or a hair salon, grocery stores, there were all sorts of places to go and do and be together. And that was the avenue. We'd like to get that back.
7: Let's say it's 2052. What's here? What's changed? What does it look like? How does it sound?
9: There'll be people here. There'll be people living here, playing here, shopping here. It will be a vibrant community once again.
7: Yeah, I think the avenue looking all, you know, kind of just hustle and bustle again and a little bit more, you know, poppin'.
9: Poppin' is the word. And it will be a section of Indianapolis that people take a great deal of pride upon, because we've maintained the history of what was here, who was here, and how it was. It's reconciliation and moving forward and a healing.
2: Claudia is clearly walking in her mother's footsteps. So are Paula Brooks and Kayla Austin. They're all fighting to reclaim and protect the history that once was, and to set a path for a brighter future.
4: That was part two of a two-part series on Indianapolis and its Black history. It's from our friends at Urbanist Media, and that does it for today's show. I'm Salima Hamarani, and thanks for listening to Making Contact.
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aren't looking for anything logical. They can't be bought, bullied, reasoned, or negotiated with. 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
2: Appleby takes the snap, dropping back, great protection, fires it down the middle, it's picked off! Right to Tyquan Lane! Lane takes it at the 45, brings it to the near side, the 30, down to the 20, has a blocker in front and walks into the end zone! A 55-yard pick six!
3: Chester and UAB able to lose the ball. Marshall keeps it in. Through Mario Gordon, puts it into the net. Marshall 2, UAB 1, 3:26 to play in the match.
2: On the way, this one's sent for a ride. Down the line, left field, turn and watch it fly. It's gone! A one-out solo bomb from Caddy Lucas. It's 2-0, Thundering Herd.
3: Quickly, Hamilton there to clean things up. Counter and one for the redshirt junior from Huntington.
2: Ryan Taylor's going to the rack, left side, up off the glass, no good, but James Kelly comes in from behind and flushes it home.
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4: 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Descubre qué tan lejos puedes llegar cuando cuidas tu salud mental.